0: Here's a look at your weather forecast, powered by weatherology.com. 50 tonight under clear skies, north winds around 5 miles per hour. 77 tomorrow. Lows dip down to about 54 tomorrow night. Upper 70s Monday, turning warmer Tuesday with highs in the low 80s and thunderstorms possible. And that's your forecast. I'm meteorologist Paul Fromley.
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and his mama cries. 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

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Clear skies tonight with lows around 50. Northerly winds around 5 miles per hour. Tomorrow, 77. 54 tomorrow night, partly cloudy. Upper 70s Monday, warmer Tuesday with highs in the low 80s and thunderstorms. And that's your forecast. I'm meteorologist Paul Frobley.

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with me. Here's a look at your weather forecast, powered by weatherology.com. Clear skies tonight with lows around 50. Northerly winds around 5 miles per hour. Tomorrow, 77. 54 tomorrow night, partly cloudy. Upper 70s Monday, warmer Tuesday with highs in the low 80s and thunderstorms. And that's your forecast. I'm meteorologist Paul Frobley.

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0: Here's a look at your weather forecast, powered by weatherology.com. Clear skies tonight with lows around 50. North winds around 5 miles per hour. Tomorrow, 77. Tomorrow night, lows dip down to about 54. Upper 70s Monday, warmer Tuesday with highs in the low 80s and storms. And that's your forecast. I'm meteorologist Paul Trombley.
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1: How the drums sound to you, Walter?
0: It sounds all right. See, one thing, I like to try to show people and tell them, but I don't mean to be bossy, you know. I want the guy to be, see, when they always say, hey, let's come on a Calypso beat. Bum, bum, ba dum, dum, da da da da da. You like that? Dum, dum, da dum, dum, da da da da da. You know, like that jungle stuff, you know, bongo beats, something like that. You know what I mean?

Here's a look at your weather forecast, powered by weatherology.com. Clear skies tonight with lows around 50. North winds around 5 miles per hour. Tomorrow, 77. Tomorrow night, lows dip down to about 54. Upper 70s Monday, warmer Tuesday with highs in the low 80s and storms. And that's your forecast. I'm meteorologist Paul Trombley.

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Here's a look at your weather forecast, powered by weatherology.com. Clear skies tonight with a low of 50. Northerly winds around 5 miles per hour. Tomorrow, 77. 54 tomorrow night, partly cloudy. Upper 70s Monday, turning warmer Tuesday with highs in the low 80s and storms possible. And that's your forecast. I'm meteorologist Paul Trombley.

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Clear skies tonight with a low of 50. Northerly winds around 5 miles per hour. Tomorrow, 77. 54 tomorrow night, partly cloudy. Upper 70s Monday, turning warmer Tuesday with highs in the low 80s and storms possible. And that's your forecast. I'm meteorologist Paul Frobley.

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Lows dip down to about 50 tonight under clear skies, northerly winds around 5 miles per hour. Highs around 77 tomorrow. Partly cloudy skies tomorrow night, 54. Upper 70s Monday, warmer Tuesday with highs in the low 80s and thunderstorms. And that's your forecast. I'm meteorologist Paul Trombley.

I was young, I worked on an oyster boat. I used to look up at this mansion on the hill and wonder what would it be like to live in a house like that. I used to think, they're rich bastards. 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

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I once asked a truly great chef how he got to be so good. He said, "It's all in the recovery, how you correct your mistakes." I think there's a lot of hard-won wisdom that comes

Here's a look at your weather forecast, powered by weatherology.com. Lows dip down to about 50 tonight under clear skies, northerly winds around 5 miles per hour. Highs around 77 tomorrow. Partly cloudy skies tomorrow night, 54. Upper 70s Monday, warmer Tuesday with highs in the low 80s and thunderstorms. And that's your forecast. I'm meteorologist Paul Trombley.

This is an activation of the Amber Alert system. This is the Idaho State Communications Center. We have just received this important information regarding a child abducted in Payette County. Law enforcement is looking for a child who was last seen at Railroad Lane in Payette, Idaho at 6 p.m. and is believed to be in danger. The child's name is Isabella Bond. She is a 7-year-old female with brown hair and was last seen wearing a blue skirt, brown boots, and a t-shirt. Authorities say that the child may be in the company of Amber Farson, a white female who is 5 feet 4 inches tall weighing 130 pounds. If you have any information on the whereabouts of this child, please contact 911 immediately.

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Tomorrow, highs level off around 77. Tomorrow night, lows around 54. Upper 70s, Monday, warmer, Tuesday, with highs in the low 80s, and thunderstorms possible. And that's your forecast. I'm meteorologist Paul Trombley.

This has been a coordinated weekly test of the broadcast stations of your area. If this had been an actual emergency, official messages would follow the alert tone. This concludes this test of the emergency alert system.

Here's a look at your weather forecast, powered by weatherology.com. Lows level off around 50 overnight, under clear skies, northerly winds around 5 miles per hour. Highs level off around 77 tomorrow. 54 tomorrow night, partly cloudy skies. Upper 70s Monday, warmer Tuesday, with highs in the low 80s and thunderstorms possible. And that's your forecast. I'm meteorologist Paul Frombly.

0: here's a look at your weather forecast, powered by weatherology.com. 50 overnight under mainly clear skies, winds out of the north, around 5 miles per hour. Mainly clear tomorrow, highs level off around 77. Lows dip down to about 52 tomorrow night. Upper 70s Monday, turning warmer Tuesday, with highs in the low 80s and thunderstorms. And that's your forecast. I'm meteorologist Paul Trombley.
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0: 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Mainly clear tomorrow, highs level off around 77. Lows dip down to about 52 tomorrow night. Upper 70s Monday, turning warmer Tuesday with highs in the low 80s and thunderstorms. And that's your forecast. I'm meteorologist Paul Frombly.
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0: BBC News with Danielle Yawovietska. Ukraine's former defence minister Mykhailo Fedorov has told the BBC he stands by his call for nationwide elections, even though the country is at war. Mr. Fedorov, who was sacked last month, said it was his moral right to start that conversation and that a vote was inevitable sooner or later.
1: It's definitely in my best interest because I want this war to be over and Ukraine to become a successful country. So yeah, this is in my interest for sure. But of course, it's also in the interest of all Ukrainians.
0: Mr. Fedorov also said President Volodymyr Zelensky had questions to answer about government corruption. The Ukrainian Interior Minister Ivan Vyhivsky says an investigation has been launched into the actions of the operators and tenants of a shopping centre in the city of Kryvyi Rih, where 16 people were killed during a Russian drone attack on Friday. Tom Bailey reports.
2: The investigation will be examining whether visitors and staff at the mall were properly informed of the threat they faced. Posting on social media, Mr. Vyhivsky stressed the importance to Ukrainians of taking threats seriously and taking timely measures, particularly in regions on the front line. He added that the director of a supermarket where many of those killed were found had been formally placed under investigation for suspected negligence after the shop reportedly continued to operate despite warnings of an imminent air assault.
0: A warehouse in the Orenburg region belonging to the Russian retail group Ozon has been set on fire during a Ukrainian drone attack. The mayor of Orenburg said a fire had broken out at the logistics complex, but it had now been extinguished. Orenburg lies close to the border with Kazakhstan, some 2,000 kilometres east of Kyiv. People in Kazakhstan are to vote in a snap parliamentary election, which is expected to strengthen the position of President Kasym-Jomart Tokayev. After sweeping constitutional changes approved in March, voters will elect members of a new one-chamber parliament. Seats are being contested by a renamed ruling party and six others, all loyal to the authorities. Ian McWilliam reports.
3: Elections in Central Asia are generally cosmetic affairs, designed to give a democratic gloss to the governing political elite. This snap election, called by Kazakhstan's president, Kasym-Jomart Tokayev, will be no different. Mr. Tokayev has called it a step towards a new Kazakhstan, under a new constitution and with a renamed ruling party. But no genuine opposition parties have been allowed to take part, so the new parliament will still be a rubber stamp. For most voters, the real concerns are economic and political stability. Kazakhstan is a significant oil producer and it's rich in critical minerals. But its main export routes through Russia are threatened by the war in Ukraine.
0: You're listening to the latest world news from the BBC. A Mexican state governor wanted for drug trafficking by the United States has said he's stepping down again. A day after, he insisted he was resuming his duties. Ruben Rocha Moya has faced criticism over his decision. Julian Bedford has more details.
4: In May, Ruben Rocha Moya was accused of working with the Sinaloa cartel by Washington. He took an indefinite leave of absence while prosecutors looked into the allegations. That ended on Friday when he said he'd been cleared. Not so, said the Interior Ministry, which insisted the investigation was continuing. Then on Saturday, President Claudia Sheinbaum criticised those politicians who put their own personal interests before those of the people. Within hours, Mr. Rocha announced he was taking a second indefinite leave of absence.
0: President Trump has hit back at Canada, accusing it of long-targeting US farmers with massive tariffs. In his first public comments since trade talks between the neighbours collapsed, Mr. Trump also accused Canada of wanting the benefits of being a US state without being one. He's repeatedly threatened to make the country part of the US. A huge search is continuing off India's east coast for 22 missing sailors after a cargo vessel sank off the coast of Odisha state on Saturday. The vessel had been transiting the Bay of Bengal en route to Singapore when it went down. The Indian Coast Guard Service say two of the 24 crew members have been rescued. Australian officials have recorded the country's first case of bird flu in a mammal. A seal found dead in South Australia tested positive for the disease. The Agriculture and Fisheries Minister described the development as concerning but not unexpected. Australia has been battling an outbreak of the highly pathogenic avian influenza since June. BBC News.

0: The songs you know. The music you love.
1: Wait a minute, man. Hey, check this out, man.
2: Tell it,
1: man. It was this blind man, right? It was this blind man, right? He was feeling his way down the street with this stick, right?
2: Yeah.
1: Hey, he walked past this fish market, you know what I'm saying?
2: Fish market.
1: He stopped, he took a deep breath, he said,
3: woo!
1: Good morning, ladies. You like that shit, man?
2: I'm pretty good.
1: Hey, man, I got a gang of that shit, man.
2: Hey, you also-

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evergreen. Your black, white, beige, chola descent. Your Lebanese, your Orient. Whether life's disabilities left you outcast, but leader teased. Rejoice and love yourself today, cause baby, you were born this way.

0: Here's a look at your weather forecast, powered by weatherology.com. Lows around 49 overnight, under mainly clear skies. North winds around 5 miles per hour. 77 tomorrow, mainly sunny skies and calm. Tomorrow night, 52. Upper 70s Monday, turning warmer Tuesday, with highs in the low 80s and storms possible. And that's your forecast. I'm meteorologist Paul Trombley.
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0: 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Lows around 49 overnight, under mainly clear skies, north winds around 5 miles per hour. 77 tomorrow, mainly sunny skies and calm. Tomorrow night, 52. Upper 70s Monday, turning warmer Tuesday, with highs in the low 80s and storms possible. And that's your forecast. I'm meteorologist Paul Trombley.
1: Be the worst or the best, but you gotta respect my honesty. And I may break your heart, but I don't really think there's anybody as bomb as me. So you can take this.

0: BBC News with Danielle Yawovetska. Ukraine's former defence minister Mykhailo Fedorov has told the BBC he stands by his call for nationwide elections even though the country is at war. Mr. Fedorov, who was sacked last month, said it was his moral right to start that conversation and that a vote was inevitable sooner or later. Dan Johnson is in Kyiv.
1: He's the first high-profile Ukrainian politician to go there, to even raise that question. It's something that's been deeply controversial here. Elections are 2 years delayed already, but the sense is that you just can't practically hold an election at a time of warfare. How would you guarantee the Russians wouldn't interfere in that election? How would you make sure that the different constituencies of the Ukrainian population who are scattered and dispersed at the moment could take part freely, fairly, inclusively? What about the millions of refugees overseas? What about the people serving in the military? What about those who are living under Russian occupation? So all those questions are difficult and complicated.
0: The Ukrainian Interior Minister says an investigation has been launched into the actions of the operators and tenants of a shopping centre where 16 people were killed during a Russian drone attack on Friday. Ivan Vihivsky said police in the city of Kryvyi Rih will be seeking to establish whether the mall's emergency response procedures have been adequate. Tom Bailey reports.
2: The investigation will be examining whether visitors and staff at the mall were properly informed of the threat they faced, whether an evacuation order had been promptly issued, and will look into reports that shelter doors within the complex were blocked. Posting on social media, Mr. Vihivsky stressed the importance to Ukrainians of taking threats seriously and taking timely measures, particularly in regions on the front line.
0: A warehouse in the Orenburg region belonging to the Russian retail group Ozon has been set on fire during a Ukrainian drone attack. The mayor of Orenburg said a fire had broken out at the logistics complex, but it had now been extinguished. Orenburg lies close to the border with Kazakhstan, some 2,000 kilometres east of Kyiv. President Trump has hit back at Canada, accusing it of long-targeting US farmers with massive tariffs. In his first public comments since trade talks between the neighbours collapsed, Mr. Trump also accused Canada of wanting the benefits of being a US state without being one. Earlier, the Canadian Prime Minister Mark Carney announced retaliatory tariffs on US imports in response to Washington's new 50% levies on Canadian imports. But he said he did it reluctantly.
3: Reluctantly, because this trade dispute is preventing Canada and America from doing so much good that we could do together. But at the same time, we take this step confident that it is in the best interest of Canada. And that by rejecting a bad deal, by standing up for Canada, by focusing on what we can control, we will build Canada strong for all.
0: You're listening to The World News from the BBC. A huge search is continuing off India's east coast for 22 missing sailors after a cargo vessel sank off the coast of Odisha state on Saturday. The vessel had been transiting the Bay of Bengal en route to Singapore when it went down. The circumstances that led to the sinking are not yet clear. A wildfire in the US state of Nevada has spread rapidly, threatening 1,000 homes. The Hawk Fire outside Reno is being fanned by strong winds. It now encompasses 40 square kilometres. The Nevada governor has declared a state of emergency. People in Kazakhstan are to vote in a snap parliamentary election, which is expected to strengthen the position of President Kasym-Jomart Tokayev. After sweeping constitutional changes approved in March, voters will elect members of a new one-chamber parliament. Seats are being contested by a renamed ruling party and six others, all loyal to the authorities. Ian McWilliam reports.
4: Elections in Central Asia are generally cosmetic affairs, designed to give a democratic gloss to the governing political elite. This snap election, called by Kazakhstan's president, Kasym-Jomart Tokayev, will be no different. Mr. Tokayev has called it a step towards a new Kazakhstan, under a new constitution and with a renamed ruling party. But no genuine opposition parties have been allowed to take part, so the new parliament will still be a rubber stamp. For most voters, the real concerns are economic and political stability. Kazakhstan is a significant oil producer and it's rich in critical minerals. But its main export routes through Russia are threatened by the war in Ukraine.
0: The Thai military says more than 50 coordinated arson and incendiary attacks have been carried out across the insurgency hit south of the country, injuring two people. The military said a local government office building, convenience stores and a vehicle were burned in the attacks. Most of the incidents were in Nuratawiyot province, while others attacks happened in neighbouring provinces. BBC News.

rumors spreading round. United takes its time. About to check outside the game. And you know what I'm talking about. Just let me know if you wanna go to that home out on the range. They got a lot of nice girls.

0: Here's a look at your weather forecast, powered by weatherology.com. 49 overnight under clear skies, north winds around 5 miles per hour. High of 77 tomorrow, bright sunshine. Mainly clear skies tomorrow night, lows around 52. Upper 70s Monday with a chance for scattered rain showers. Warmer Tuesday with highs in the low 80s and storms. And that's your forecast. I'm meteorologist Paul Trombley.
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0: 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Powered by weatherology.com. 49 overnight under clear skies. North winds around 5 miles per hour. High of 77 tomorrow. Bright sunshine. Mainly clear skies tomorrow night. Lows around 52. Upper 70s Monday with a chance for scattered rain showers. Warmer Tuesday with highs in the low 80s and storms. And that's your forecast. I'm meteorologist Paul Frobley.
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I'm from the dirty, but that Chico nice. Y'all call it a moment, I call it life.

0: BBC News with Danielle Yawovietska. Ukraine's former defence minister Mykhailo Fedorov has told the BBC he stands by his call for nationwide elections, even though the country is at war. Mr. Fedorov, who was sacked last month, said it was his moral right to start that conversation and that a vote was inevitable sooner or later. Dan Johnson is in Kyiv.
1: Mykhailo Fedorov issued this video statement saying that he thought it was time, that it was necessary, and that felt like it fell flat here during the week, and that he'd perhaps overstepped the mark and misjudged the timing or his level of support. But when I sat down with him yesterday, he reiterated that call, even though I put to him that some of his opponents now had said that he, with that call, had played into the hands of the Kremlin and Vladimir Putin.
0: The Ukrainian Interior Minister says an investigation's been launched into the actions of the operators and tenants of a shopping centre where 16 people were killed during a Russian drone attack on Friday. Ivan Vyhivsky said police in the city of Kryvyi Rih will be seeking to establish whether the mall's emergency response procedures have been adequate. The shop reportedly continued to operate despite warnings of an imminent air assault. Russia has withdrawn its ambassador to Britain, prompting fears of a total breakdown in communications between Moscow and London. No replacement has been announced for Andrei Kielin. Last week, relations sank to a new low when Russia's embassy accused Britain of deliberately opting for an escalation of the Ukraine war by supplying Kyiv with long-distance attack drones, and it warned London of unspecified consequences. A Mexican state governor wanted for drug trafficking by the United States has said he's stepping down again, a day after he insisted he was resuming his duties. Ruben Rocha Moya has faced criticism over his decision. Julian Bedford has more details.
2: In May, Ruben Rocha Moya was accused of working with the Sinaloa cartel by Washington. He took an indefinite leave of absence while prosecutors looked into the allegations. That ended on Friday when he said he'd been cleared. Not so, said the Interior Ministry, which insisted the investigation was continuing. Then on Saturday, President Claudia Sheinbaum criticised those politicians who put their own personal interests before those of the people. Within hours, Mr. Rocha announced he was taking a second indefinite leave of absence.
0: President Trump has hit back at Canada, accusing it of long-targeting US farmers with massive tariffs. In his first public comments since trade talks between the neighbours collapsed, Mr. Trump also accused Canada of wanting the benefits of being a US state without being one. Earlier, the Canadian Prime Minister Mark Carney announced retaliatory tariffs on US imports in response to Washington's new 50% levies on Canadian imports. World News from the BBC. A wildfire in the US state of Nevada has spread rapidly, threatening 1,000 homes. The Hawk Fire outside Reno is being fanned by strong winds. It broke out on Saturday and now encompasses 40 square kilometres. The Nevada governor has declared a state of emergency. Australian officials have recorded the country's first case of bird flu in a mammal. A seal found dead in South Australia tested positive for the disease. The Agriculture and Fisheries Minister Julie Collins said the infection was likely to have occurred due to exposure to infected wild birds or the environment that they share.
3: I know that this news will be distressing for many Australians, particularly for those people with a close connection to the wildlife and the land, including our First Nations people. And although this is a concerning development, it is not unexpected for us to start to see infection in other wildlife, particularly in marine mammals.
0: Australia has been battling an outbreak of the highly pathogenic avian influenza since June, when it was first detected in Western Australia. The Thai military says more than 50 coordinated arson and incendiary attacks have been carried out across the insurgency hit south of the country, injuring two people. The military said a local government office building, convenience stores and a vehicle were burned in the attacks. Since 2004, a low-level conflict has simmered in the southernmost provinces of Buddhist-majority Thailand as rebels in the Muslim-majority region battle for greater autonomy. People in Kazakhstan have been voting in a snap parliamentary election expected to strengthen the position of President Kasym-Jomart Tokayev. At midday, turnout was 37%. Parliament has now been reduced to one chamber. The ruling party has been rebranded, while the other six allowed to take part are all loyal to the authorities. Mr. Tokayev has spoken of a step towards a new Kazakhstan, but critics point to growing authoritarianism and ever-shrinking room for free speech under his rule. BBC News.
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1: The time is now. Right now. 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This is the new dawn. 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She has named you the king.
2: Feeling we need more of. 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

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No, it's over with for them like it's the outro.

Here's a look at your weather forecast, powered by weatherology.com. 47 overnight, under clear skies, north winds, around 5 miles per hour. Bright sunshine expected tomorrow, high of 77. Tomorrow night, 52. Upper 70s Monday, with a chance for scattered showers. Turning warmer Tuesday, with highs in the low 80s and thunderstorms possible. And that's your forecast. I'm meteorologist Paul Frombly.

Here's a look at your weather forecast, powered by weatherology.com. Daytime highs approaching 77 today. Under clear skies, northeast winds around 5 miles per hour. Mainly clear tonight, 52. Sunshine mixed with clouds at times tomorrow. Slight chance for scattered rain showers, high of 80. Low 80s Tuesday with a chance for scattered thunderstorms. Cooler Wednesday with highs in the upper 70s. Storms continue. And that's your forecast. I'm meteorologist Paul Frombly.

ever ugly with a smile that bright. No, your parents don't listen, but I swear they wanna try. You're stressed and depressed and your hair is a mess, but you're cute when you lose, or you're mad at your friends. And I hate when you cry every time that I said, oh, I love when you're here, I don't want this to end. Can we not talk school for once? It makes me nauseous. Everyone in class is either mean or real obnoxious. And I'm sorry that I said it, but I felt so fucking lost. It's like my life is just a token. Either spend it or you lost it. Here I'm sitting, I inside the storm ensuing, waiting, being patient for the rain to ruin everything I've ever loved or ever touched or ever gave a fuck about. I'm sorry that I hurt you, friend. I'm sorry that I let you down.

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1: BBC News with Danielle Yawovetska. Ukraine's former defence minister Mykhailo Fedorov has told the BBC he stands by his call for nationwide elections, even though the country is at war. Mr. Fedorov, who was sacked last month, said it was his moral right to start that conversation and that a vote was inevitable sooner or later. Dan Johnson is in Kyiv.
2: He still stopped short of directly criticising President Zelensky, and he wouldn't be drawn on whether he thought the president could actually win an election if it were to be held. Mr. Fedorov also wouldn't rule out running in that election. He said this was not about his own personal ambitions, but when I asked him if he thought he may be president one day, he took the line of saying, well, perhaps if people thought when the circumstances were right, if people thought I could be trusted with that role, then maybe I would consider it. But he reiterated that what he was doing now was not about his own personal political ambitions.
1: The Ukrainian Interior Minister says an investigation has been launched into the actions of the operators and tenants of a shopping centre where 16 people were killed during a Russian drone attack on Friday. Ivan Vihivsky said police in the city of Kryvyi Rih will be seeking to establish whether the mall's emergency response procedures have been adequate. Russia has withdrawn its ambassador to Britain, prompting fears of a total breakdown in communications between Moscow and London. No replacement has been announced. Last week, relations sank to a new low when Russia's embassy accused Britain of deliberately opting for an escalation of the Ukraine war by supplying Kyiv with long-distance attack drones. President Trump has hit back at Canada, accusing it of long-targeting US farmers with massive tariffs. In his first public comment since trade talks between the neighbours collapsed, Mr. Trump also accused Canada of wanting the benefits of being a US state without being one. Earlier, the Canadian Prime Minister Mark Carney announced retaliatory tariffs on US imports in response to Washington's new 50% levies on Canadian imports. Here's our correspondent Sean Dilley.
3: This is going to harm both economies quite significantly. One recent poll suggested that 56% of Canadians would like Mark Carney to hold firm against the United States offerings in this regard, and many people are sort of, you know, even supporting the idea of various retaliatory measures. What we know now is that on the 8th of September, Canada will, dollar for dollar, according to Mark Carney, match the tariffs imposed on Canada by imposing them on the United States.
1: Syria's foreign minister says he expects talks with Israel to resume soon over a security deal that would lead to Israel's withdrawal from Syrian land. Speaking days after Israel bombed a Syrian airbase, Assad al-Shaybani said he believed contact was needed with a party that constantly threatened your security, but only if such contact brought results. World News from the BBC. A wildfire in the US state of Nevada has spread rapidly, threatening 1,000 homes. The Hawk Fire outside Reno is being fanned by strong winds. It now encompasses 40 square kilometres. The Nevada governor has declared a state of emergency. Australian officials have recorded the country's first case of bird flu in a mammal. A seal found dead in South Australia tested positive for the disease. The Agriculture and Fisheries Minister, Julie Collins, described the development as concerning but not unexpected.
4: I have been advised that at this time the detection does not appear to be associated with other sick or dead marine mammals. An infection of this individual animal is likely to have occurred due to exposure to infected wild birds or the environment that they share. Sadly, we also know that once the H5 bird flu is spreading in the natural environment, it is not possible to avoid significant losses.
1: Australia has been battling an outbreak of the highly pathogenic avian influenza since June, when it was first detected in Western Australia. The Thai military says more than 50 coordinated arson and incendiary attacks have been carried out across the insurgency hit south of the country, injuring two people. The military said a local government office building, convenience stores and a vehicle were burned in the attacks. Since 2004, a low-level conflict has simmered in the southernmost provinces of Buddhist-majority Thailand as rebels in the Muslim-majority region battle for greater autonomy. More than 7,000 people have been killed in the violence. People in Kazakhstan have been voting in a snap parliamentary election expected to strengthen the position of President Kasym-Jomart Tokayev. At midday, turnout was 37%. Parliament has now been reduced to one chamber, the ruling party rebranded, while the other six allowed to take part are all loyal to the authorities. Mr. Tokayev has spoken of a step towards a new Kazakhstan, but critics point to growing authoritarianism. BBC News.

is over 26. Every lost girl I know is just too afraid to admit it. You give your body to me, I body that like a savage. Give and take, you give it to them, they take this shit for granted.

0: Here's a look at your weather forecast, powered by weatherology.com. 77 today, under clear skies, winds out of the northeast, around 5 miles per hour. 52 tonight. Slight chance for scattered showers tomorrow, 80. Low 80s Tuesday, with a chance for scattered storms. Turning cooler Wednesday, with highs in the upper 70s, chance for storms continues. And that's your forecast. I'm meteorologist Paul Trombley.
1: Hiya, Bobby.
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0: You gotta pay for a major expensive glass. 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
4: 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Slight chance for scattered showers tomorrow, 80. Low 80s Tuesday, with a chance for scattered storms. Turning cooler Wednesday, with highs in the upper 70s, chance for storms continues. And that's your forecast. I'm meteorologist Paul Trombley.
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0: BBC News with Danielle Yawovetska. Ukraine's former defence minister Mykhailo Fedorov has told the BBC he stands by his call for nationwide elections, even though the country is at war. Mr. Fedorov was sacked last month. President Zelensky has insisted holding elections in wartime would be a huge risk. Dan Johnson is in Kyiv.
1: Mykhailo Fedorov enjoys popular support after reshaping Ukraine's armed forces. Protesters called for his reinstatement until his push for elections. He told me it was his moral right to start that conversation, saying a vote was inevitable sooner or later. For now, Mykhailo Fedorov said he would continue to pursue new ways of fighting the war and would visit the United States, hoping to meet Elon Musk, with the aim of getting use of the Starlink satellite communications network extended to Russian airspace to support Ukrainian long-range attacks without benefiting Moscow.
0: Ukrainian officials are investigating the management of a shopping centre in Kryvyi Rih, where 16 people were killed during a Russian drone attack on Friday. Police are seeking to establish whether the mall's emergency response procedures have been adequate. It reportedly continued to operate despite warnings of an imminent air assault. Ukrainian drones have attacked a second warehouse belonging to the Russian retail group Ozon, setting it on fire. Russia has withdrawn its ambassador to Britain, prompting fears of a total breakdown in communications between Moscow and London. Last week, relations sank to a new low when Russia's embassy accused Britain of deliberately opting for an escalation of the Ukraine war by supplying Kyiv with long-distance attack drones. Syria's foreign minister says he expects talks with Israel to resume soon over a security deal that would lead to Israel's withdrawal from Syrian land. Asada Shabani was speaking in a Reuters interview. Sasha Schlichter reports.
2: Tensions over Syria were brought into focus 5 days ago when Israel bombed the Abu al-Duhur airbase, saying Turkish forces were about to deploy there. Foreign Minister Shaibani said at the beginning of this year the parties had agreed a deal on paper requiring Israel to stop attacking Syria and withdraw from territory seized since Bashar al-Assad was ousted 18 months ago. It would involve several security zones bordering Israel, including a buffer zone with only UN presence. Washington has been keen to forge a new security deal between its new ally, Syria's President Ahmed al-Sharaa, and Israel. But Israel has sent troops into Syrian territory and attacked government assets, citing threats to its security.
0: President Trump has hit back at Canada, accusing it of long-targeting US farmers with massive tariffs. In his first public comments since trade talks between the neighbours collapsed, Mr. Trump also accused Canada of wanting the benefits of being a US state without being one. You're listening to the latest world news from the BBC. The Thai military says more than 50 coordinated arson and incendiary attacks have been carried out across the insurgency hit south of the country, injuring two people. The military said a local government office building, convenience stores and a vehicle were burned in the attacks. Since 2004, a low-level conflict has simmered in the southernmost provinces of Buddhist-majority Thailand as rebels in the Muslim-majority region battle for greater autonomy. Australian officials have recorded the country's first case of bird flu in a mammal. A seal found dead in South Australia tested positive for the disease. The Agriculture and Fisheries Minister, Julie Collins, said the infection was likely to have occurred due to exposure to infected wild birds or the environment that they share.
3: I know that this news will be distressing for many Australians, particularly for those people with a close connection to the wildlife and the land, including our First Nations people. And although this is a concerning development, it is not unexpected for us to start to see infection in other wildlife, particularly in marine mammals.
0: Australia has been battling an outbreak of the highly pathogenic avian influenza since June, when it was first detected in Western Australia. People in Kazakhstan have been voting in a snap parliamentary election expected to strengthen the position of President Kasym-Jomart Tokayev. At midday, turnout was 37%. Parliament has now been reduced to one chamber, the ruling party rebranded, while the other six allowed to take part are all loyal to the authorities. Critics point to growing authoritarianism and ever-shrinking room for free speech under Mr. Tokayev's rule. The football used by Diego Maradona to score his famous Hand of God goal has sold at auction for $3.3 million. The ball was used in the 1986 World Cup quarter-final between Argentina and England. The goal drew criticism when the footballer used his fist to punch the ball into the net and score the country their first goal. And those are the latest stories from BBC News.

0: here's a look at your weather forecast, powered by weatherology.com. Sunny skies today with a high of 77. Winds out of the northeast, around 5 miles per hour. Tonight, lows around 52. Slight chance for scattered showers tomorrow. Highs level off around 80. Low 80s Tuesday with a chance for scattered storms. Cooler Wednesday with highs in the upper 70s. Storms continue. And that's your forecast. I'm meteorologist Paul Trombley.
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0: Here's a look at your weather forecast, powered by weatherology.com. Sunny skies today with a high of 77. Winds out of the northeast, around 5 miles per hour. Tonight, lows around 52. Slight chance for scattered showers tomorrow. Highs level off around 80. Low 80s Tuesday with a chance for scattered storms. Cooler Wednesday with highs in the upper 70s. Storms continue. And that's your forecast. I'm meteorologist Paul Trombley.
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0: BBC News with Danielle Yawowiecka. President Zelensky says it would be too dangerous for Ukraine to hold an election while it fights Russia's invasion. He said elections right now were a tsunami that would destroy Ukraine. His remarks were released hours after the BBC broadcast an interview with Ukraine's former defence minister, Mykhailo Fedorov, where he doubled down on his call for nationwide elections. More details from Dan Johnson in Kyiv.
1: He thought it was his moral right to at least start the conversation about the practicalities of holding an election. He said it was inevitable that an election would have to come sooner or later. But his call largely fell flat. There was very little support for it because most Ukrainians see the difficulty, the risk of Russian interference in that election, the complication of how to actually involve and engage people in a free and fair vote at a time of war when there are so many people displaced and fighting, people who are living under occupation.
0: Syria's foreign minister says he expects talks with Israel to resume soon over a security deal that would lead to Israel's withdrawal from Syrian land. Asada Shaibani was speaking in a Reuters interview. Sasha Schlichter reports.
2: Tensions over Syria were brought into focus 5 days ago when Israel bombed the Abu al-Duhur airbase, saying Turkish forces were about to deploy there. Foreign Minister Shaibani said at the beginning of this year the parties had agreed a deal on paper requiring Israel to stop attacking Syria and withdraw from territory seized since Bashar al-Assad was ousted 18 months ago. It would involve several security zones bordering Israel, including a buffer zone with only UN presence. Washington has been keen to forge a new security deal between its new ally, Syria's President Ahmed al-Sharaa, and Israel. But Israel has sent troops into Syrian territory and attacked government assets, citing threats to its security.
0: After talks in Switzerland, Congolese negotiators and M23 rebels have agreed on a roadmap for peace talks in another push to end the protracted bloody conflict in eastern Congo. A statement speaks of sequence steps and timelines for negotiations under the Doha Framework Agreement. Meteorology officials in Indonesia say the raging wild and land fires on the island of Sumatra has triggered haze, worsening air quality and disrupting daily activities. An official said more than 2,600 hotspots have been detected across Sumatra. Ambarasan Itarajan has more details.
3: What the authorities are saying is that because of this El Nino weather phenomenon, where it is extending the dry spells, increasing the heat wave, that is actually fueling these fires. Now, what it has done, it has burned down three times the area of the capital, Jakarta. People are complaining of breathing difficulties and disrupting flight operations in the nearby cities.
0: World News from the BBC. The Thai military says more than 50 coordinated arson and incendiary attacks have been carried out across the insurgency hit south of the country, injuring two people. The military said a local government office building, convenience stores and a vehicle were burned in the attacks. Most of the incidents were in Narathiwat province, while other attacks happened in neighbouring Yala and Patani provinces. People in Kazakhstan have been voting in a snap parliamentary election expected to strengthen the position of President Kasym-Jomart Tokayev. Parliament has now been reduced to one chamber, the ruling party rebranded, while the other six allowed to take part are all loyal to the authorities. Mr. Tokayev has spoken of a step towards a new Kazakhstan, but critics point to growing authoritarianism and ever-shrinking room for free speech under his rule. Hungary's Prime Minister Péter Modrý says the country's only nuclear power plant could be operating at full capacity again by Wednesday. The Pocs site was almost forced to shut down earlier this month because of drought. On Sunday, Mr. Modrý said the third of four reactors at the plant had now been restarted. The plant, which produces nearly half of Hungary's electricity, was forced to cut output to just over 10%. The football used by Diego Maradona to score his famous Hand of God goal has sold at auction for $3.3 million. The ball was used in the 1986 World Cup quarter-final between Argentina and England. Gigi Ahn reports.
4: The ball was used in what is widely considered one of the most famous but also controversial goals in football history. The game saw Diego Maradona score twice to secure the country's win over England. The famous phrase originates from the footballer's remark that the opening goal was scored partly with his head and partly with God's hand. Archive footage of the match shows him jumping above the English goalkeeper, Peter Shilton, and punching the ball into the net with his fist.
0: And that's the latest BBC News.

0: Here's a look at your weather forecast, powered by weatherology.com. 77 today, under clear skies, winds out of the northeast, around 5 miles per hour. Lows level off around 52 tonight, mainly clear. Daytime highs approaching 80 tomorrow, chance for scattered showers. Low 80s Tuesday, with a chance for scattered thunderstorms. Turning cooler Wednesday, with highs in the upper 70s, chance for storms continues. And that's your forecast. I'm meteorologist Paul Trombley.
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Here's a look at your weather forecast, powered by weatherology.com. 77 today, under clear skies, winds out of the northeast, around 5 miles per hour. Lows level off around 52 tonight, mainly clear. Daytime highs approaching 80 tomorrow, chance for scattered showers. Low 80s Tuesday, with a chance for scattered thunderstorms. Turning cooler Wednesday, with highs in the upper 70s, chance for storms continues. And that's your forecast. I'm meteorologist Paul Trombley.

0: BBC News with Danielle Yawovietska. President Zelensky says it would be too dangerous for Ukraine to hold an election while it fights Russia's invasion. He said elections right now were a tsunami that would destroy Ukraine. His remarks were released hours after the BBC broadcast an interview with Ukraine's former defense minister, Mykhailo Fedorov, where he doubled down on his call for nationwide elections. The hugely popular Mr. Fedorov, who was sacked last month, said it was his moral right to start that conversation.
1: A huge number of people started talking and supporting the idea of coming back to the democratic cycle. And I believe that neither Putin nor the president of any other country can speak about our own democracy. We are the only ones who will decide what we do going forward. That's what democracy is all about.
0: Ukrainian officials are investigating the management of a shopping center in Kryvyi Rih, where 16 people were killed during a Russian drone attack on Friday. Police are seeking to establish whether the mall's emergency response procedures have been adequate. It reportedly continued to operate despite warnings of an imminent air assault. Meanwhile, Ukrainian drones have attacked a second warehouse belonging to the Russian retail group Ozon, setting it on fire. Russia has withdrawn its ambassador to Britain, prompting fears of a total breakdown in communications between Moscow and London. No replacement has been announced for Andrei Krelin. Joe Inwood reports.
2: Andrei Krelin had been Moscow's man in London since November 2019, taking an increasingly hostile line towards his hosts, especially since the invasion of Ukraine. In April, speaking to the BBC, he did not deny that Russia was tracking British submarines, but asked why it would be interested in what he called very old, outdated nuclear warheads. Despite the often undiplomatic nature of the relationship, the fact that Russia has withdrawn its top man without nominating a replacement does signal a further deterioration.
0: Syria's foreign minister says he expects talks with Israel to resume soon over a security deal that would lead to Israel's withdrawal from Syrian land. Assad al-Shaybani was speaking in a Reuters interview. Sasha Schlichter reports.
3: Tensions over Syria were brought into focus 5 days ago when Israel bombed the Abu al-Duhur airbase, saying Turkish forces were about to deploy there. Foreign Minister Shaybani said at the beginning of this year the parties had agreed a deal on paper requiring Israel to stop attacking Syria and withdraw from territory seized since Bashar al-Assad was ousted 18 months ago. It would involve several security zones bordering Israel, including a buffer zone with only UN presence. Washington has been keen to forge a new security deal between its new ally, Syria's President Ahmed al-Sharaa, and Israel.
0: World News from the BBC. After talks in Switzerland, Congolese negotiators and M23 rebels have agreed on a roadmap for peace negotiations in another push to end the protracted bloody conflict in eastern Congo. A statement speaks of sequenced steps and timelines for negotiations. The first verification mission is due to take place on Monday in an area of South Kivu affected by fighting. Among the sticking points are sanctions against the rebels and the release of detainees. People in Kazakhstan have been voting in a snap parliamentary election expected to strengthen the position of President Kasym-Jomart Tokayev. By 4 p.m, turnout was 65%. The new parliament has been reduced to one chamber, the ruling party rebranded, while the other six allowed to take part are all loyal to the authorities. Weather officials in Indonesia say the raging wild and land fires on the island of Sumatra have triggered haze, worsening air quality and disrupting daily activities. An official said more than 2,600 hotspots have been detected across Sumatra. Visibility has been reduced in several areas, with residents complaining of breathing difficulties. The football used by Diego Maradona to score his famous Hand of God goal has sold at auction for $3.3 million. The ball was used in the 1986 World Cup quarter-final between Argentina and England. Gigi Arn reports.
4: The ball was used in what is widely considered one of the most famous but also controversial goals in football history. The game saw Diego Maradona score twice to secure the country's win over England. The famous phrase originates from the footballer's remark that the opening goal was scored partly with his head and partly with God's hand. Archive footage of the match shows him jumping above the English goalkeeper, Peter Shilton, and punching the ball into the net with his fist. It's not the first time the ball has been up for auction. In 2022, it went under the hammer but remained unsold after bids fell short of the seller's reserve price.
0: BBC News.

Here's a look at your weather forecast, powered by weatherology.com. Bright sunshine today, with daytime highs approaching 77. Northeasterly winds around 5 miles per hour. Lows level off around 52 tonight. Slight chance for scattered rain showers again tomorrow, 80. Low 80s Tuesday, with a chance for scattered storms. Cooler Wednesday, with highs in the upper 70s. Chance for storms continues. And that's your forecast. I'm meteorologist Paul Frombly.

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0: Here's a look at your weather forecast, powered by weatherology.com. Bright sunshine today, with daytime highs approaching 77. Northeasterly winds around 5 miles per hour. Lows level off around 52 tonight. Slight chance for scattered rain showers again tomorrow, 80. Low 80s Tuesday, with a chance for scattered storms. Cooler Wednesday, with highs in the upper 70s. Chance for storms continues. And that's your forecast. I'm meteorologist Paul Frombly.
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0: BBC News with Danielle Yawovietska. President Zelensky says it would be too dangerous for Ukraine to hold an election while it fights Russia's invasion. His remarks were released hours after the BBC broadcast an interview with Ukraine's former defense minister, Mykhailo Fedorov, where he doubled down on his call for nationwide elections. Dan Johnson reports.
1: The 35-year-old former defence minister denied his call for elections encouraged division and was a gift to the Kremlin, saying a vote was inevitable sooner or later and the practicalities should be discussed. He didn't rule out running himself, but said he wasn't pursuing his own political ambitions. He said recent corruption allegations involving lawmakers and senior officials meant President Zelensky should answer questions and explain what he knew. He said he had no evidence the president was personally corrupt. The president's spokesperson said Mr. Fedorov hadn't raised concerns during his years in government.
0: Syria's foreign minister says he expects talks with Israel to resume soon over a security deal that would lead to Israel's withdrawal from Syrian land. Speaking in a Reuters interview days after Israel bombed a Syrian airbase, Assad al-Shaybani said he believed contact was needed with a party that constantly threatened your security, but only if such contact brought results. President Trump has hit back at Canada, accusing it of long-targeting US farmers with massive tariffs in his first public comments since trade talks between the neighbours collapsed. Earlier, the Canadian Prime Minister Mark Carney announced retaliatory tariffs on US imports in response to Washington's new 50% levies on Canadian imports. Sean Dilley looks at the main sticking points between the two countries.
2: In very broadest terms, they both accuse each other of introducing new demands at the last minute. From Canada's perspective, and Mark Carney, the Prime Minister of Canada, he has pointed towards restrictions that he said, if accepted, would have meant that Canada would have had to be restricted with its free trade agreements and other trading agreements with other countries. He said that they cannot accept what America is offering. The key negotiating areas are around dairy products, farming, autos, steel and aluminium.
0: After talks in Switzerland, Congolese negotiators and M23 rebels have agreed on a roadmap for peace negotiations in another push to end the protracted bloody conflict in eastern Congo. Makwati Okafor reports.
3: This is the latest effort to end decades of conflict in eastern DR Congo. Fighting has continued despite a US-backed peace agreement signed in Doha last year. M23 still controls large area of North and South Kivu provinces, including the major city of Goma. The two sides have now agreed a timeline for further negotiations, as well as a mechanism to track progress and resolve problems with the implementation of the Doha agreement. The first verification mission is due to start on Monday in an area of South Kivu affected by fighting.
0: BBC World News. The Thai military says more than 50 coordinated arson and incendiary attacks have been carried out across the insurgency hit south of the country, injuring two people. The military said a local government office building, convenience stores and a vehicle were burned in the attacks. Since 2004, a low-level conflict has simmered in the southernmost provinces of Buddhist-majority Thailand as rebels in the Muslim-majority region battle for greater autonomy. Weather officials in Indonesia say the raging wild and land fires on the island of Sumatra have triggered haze, worsening air quality and disrupting daily activities. An official said more than 2,600 hotspots have been detected across Sumatra. Ambarasan Itarajan has more details.
4: The haze is having a huge impact. First of all, health. People are complaining of breathing difficulties. And second, disrupting flight operations in the nearby cities. And in the Sarawak in Malaysia as well, where many schools were closed because of this and people wearing masks, and it is disrupting their day-to-day routine. So Indonesia is racing against time to contain this forest fire on Borneo itself so that it doesn't run all the way to the end of season in October.
0: Hungary's Prime Minister Péter Modrý says the country's only nuclear power plant could be operating at full capacity again by Wednesday. The Pocs site was almost forced to shut down earlier this month because of drought. Water levels on the Danube River, which is used to cool it, had reached record low levels. The football used by Diego Maradona to score his famous Hand of God goal has sold at auction for $3.3 million. The ball was used in the 1986 World Cup quarter-final between Argentina and England. The goal drew criticism when the footballer used his fist to punch the ball into the net and score the country their first goal. And that's the latest BBC News.
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Here's a look at your weather forecast, powered by weatherology.com. 77 today, under clear skies, northeast winds, around 5 miles per hour. Tonight, 52. Slight chance for scattered rain showers tomorrow, 80. Low 80s Tuesday, with a chance for scattered thunderstorms. Turning cooler Wednesday, with highs in the upper 70s, storms continue. And that's your forecast. I'm meteorologist Paul Frombly.

Here's a look at your weather forecast, powered by weatherology.com. 77 today, under clear skies, northeast winds, around 5 miles per hour. Tonight, 52. Slight chance for scattered rain showers tomorrow, 80. Low 80s Tuesday, with a chance for scattered thunderstorms. Turning cooler Wednesday, with highs in the upper 70s, storms continue. And that's your forecast. I'm meteorologist Paul Frombly.

of happiness. I know everything that's shining always gold. 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

0: BBC News with Sue Montgomery. President Zelensky says it would be too dangerous for Ukraine to hold an election while it fights Russia's invasion. He said elections right now were a tsunami that would destroy Ukraine. His remarks were released hours after the BBC broadcast an interview with Ukraine's former defence minister, Mykhailo Fedorov, where he doubled down on his call for nationwide elections. The hugely popular Mr. Fedorov, who was sacked last month, said it was his moral right to start that conversation and added that an election is in the country's interest.
1: It's definitely in my vested interest because I want this war to be over and Ukraine to become a successful country. So yeah, this is in my interest for sure. But of course, it's also in the interest of all Ukrainians.
0: Russia has withdrawn its ambassador to Britain, prompting fears of a total breakdown in communications between Moscow and London. No replacement has been announced for Andrei Kielin. Joe Inwood reports.
2: Andrei Krelin had been Moscow's man in London since November 2019, taking an increasingly hostile line towards his hosts, especially since the invasion of Ukraine. In April, speaking to the BBC, he did not deny that Russia was tracking British submarines, but asked why it would be interested in what he called very old, outdated nuclear warheads. Despite the often undiplomatic nature of the relationship, the fact that Russia has withdrawn its top man without nominating a replacement does signal a further deterioration.
0: Syria's foreign minister says he expects talks with Israel to resume soon over a security deal that would lead to Israel's withdrawal from Syrian land. Speaking in a Reuters interview days after Israel bombed a Syrian airbase, Assad al-Shabani said he believed contact was needed with a party that constantly threatened your security, but only if such contact brought results. President Trump has hit back at Canada, accusing it of long-targeting US farmers with massive tariffs. In his first public comment since trade talks between the neighbours collapsed on Friday, he also accused Canada of wanting the benefits of being a US state without being one. Earlier, the Canadian Prime Minister, Mark Carney, announced retaliatory tariffs on US imports in response to Washington's new 50% levies. Here's Sean Dilley.
3: This has the potential to cost many millions of dollars to both economies, many jobs potentially lost. There is massive trade, for example, with some of the northern states. There is an awful lot to be lost on the part of Canada here and the United States, and that there are midterm elections right around the corner, and Americans are frustrated at the cost of living. So the president in the US will be aware of that.
0: World news from the BBC. Iran's currency, the rial, has hit a record low, trading at over 2 million to the dollar on unofficial markets. The devaluation comes after the US said it would hit Iran with what it called the toughest sanctions in history, with details to be announced on Monday. Tehran has dismissed the threat as bullying behaviour. At least 14 people have been killed following a landslide at a major waste site in Guinea's capital, Conakry, with the rubbish burying nearby makeshift homes. One woman told local media her five children had died. Reports suggest the initial deadly landslide occurred on Sunday morning during heavy rain. Polls are closing shortly in Kazakhstan in a snap general election, expected to strengthen the position of President Tokayev. 2 hours before the end of voting, turnout was 72%. The new parliament has been reduced to one chamber, the ruling party rebranded, while the remaining six allowed to take part are all loyal to the authorities. Mr. Tokayev has spoken of a step towards a new Kazakhstan, but critics point to growing authoritarianism and ever-shrinking room for free speech under his rule. The football used by Diego Maradona to score his famous Hand of God goal has sold at auction for $3.3 million. The ball was used in the 1986 World Cup quarter-final between Argentina and England. This report from Gigi Ann.
4: The ball was used in what is widely considered one of the most famous but also controversial goals in football history. The game saw Diego Maradona score twice to secure the country's win over England. The famous phrase originates from the footballer's remark that the opening goal was scored partly with his head and partly with God's hand. Archive footage of the match shows him jumping above the English goalkeeper, Peter Shilton, and punching the ball into the net with his fist.
0: BBC News.

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Sunny skies today with a high of 77. Northeasterly winds around 5 miles per hour. Lows dip down to about 52 tonight. Partly cloudy skies tomorrow. Slight chance for scattered showers, 80. Low 80s Tuesday with a chance for scattered storms. Turning cooler Wednesday with highs in the upper 70s. Chance for storms continues. And that's your forecast. I'm meteorologist Paul Frombly.

0: Here's a look at your weather forecast, powered by weatherology.com. Sunny skies today with a high of 77. Northeasterly winds around 5 miles per hour. Lows dip down to about 52 tonight. Partly cloudy skies tomorrow. Slight chance for scattered showers, 80. Low 80s Tuesday with a chance for scattered storms. Turning cooler Wednesday with highs in the upper 70s. Chance for storms continues. And that's your forecast. I'm meteorologist Paul Frombly.
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0: BBC News with Sue Montgomery. President Zelensky says it would be too dangerous for Ukraine to hold an election while it fights Russia's invasion. His remarks were released hours after the BBC broadcast an interview with Ukraine's former defense minister, Mikhailo Fedorov, where he doubled down on his call for nationwide elections. Dan Johnson reports.
1: The 35-year-old former defense minister denied his call for elections encouraged division and was a gift to the Kremlin, saying a vote was inevitable sooner or later and the practicalities should be discussed. He didn't rule out running himself, but said he wasn't pursuing his own political ambitions. He said recent corruption allegations involving lawmakers and senior officials meant President Zelensky should answer questions and explain what he knew. He said he had no evidence the president was personally corrupt. The president's spokesperson said Mr. Fedorov hadn't raised concerns during his years in government.
0: Syria's foreign minister says he expects talks with Israel to resume soon over a security deal that would lead to Israel's withdrawal from Syrian land. Assad al-Shabani was speaking in a Reuters interview. Sasha Schlichter reports.
2: Tensions over Syria were brought into focus 5 days ago when Israel bombed the Abu al-Duhur airbase, saying Turkish forces were about to deploy there. Foreign Minister Shaibani said at the beginning of this year the parties had agreed a deal on paper requiring Israel to stop attacking Syria and withdraw from territory seized since Bashar al-Assad was ousted 18 months ago. It would involve several security zones bordering Israel, including a buffer zone with only UN presence. Washington has been keen to forge a new security deal between its new ally, Syria's President Ahmed al-Sharaa, and Israel.
0: Iran's currency, the rial, has hit a record low, trading at over $2 million to the dollar on unofficial markets. The devaluation comes after the U.S. said it would hit Iran with what it called the toughest sanctions in history, with details to be announced on Monday. President Trump caps America's anniversary celebration shortly by launching a unique auto race through the streets of Washington. IndyCar's Freedom 250 Grand Prix is expected to draw around 200,000 spectators. Helena Humphrey is in the fan zone in Washington.
3: They'll be going past some of the most iconic landmarks. We're talking about things like the National Monument, straight down the National Mall, where they'll be reaching up to 200 miles per hour, even past the National Gallery of Art, where they had to conduct vibration tests just to make sure that those priceless pieces of art could actually withstand all of that rumble from these Indy cars. The organisers are calling this a once-in-a-lifetime opportunity. President Trump expected to drop the green flag and even doing a ceremonial lap in the beast himself.
0: BBC News. Health officials in Gaza say Israeli airstrikes have killed at least two people, including a four-year-old boy. Israel's military said one of the airstrikes had targeted what it called a terrorist, but did not provide details on the second strike. At least 14 people have been killed following a landslide at a major waste site in Guinea's capital, Conakry, with the rubbish burying nearby makeshift homes. One woman told local media her five children had died in the disaster. As he prepares to meet staff to defend his company's savings plans, the boss of Volkswagen has warned that the car giant is in a more than critical state. Oliver Blumer said Volkswagen and the rest of Germany's car industry were facing the biggest upheaval in their history, from global headwinds and Chinese competition. He named four plants that, in his view, cannot remain profitable in the 2030s. China says it has postponed its uncrewed lunar mission after a comprehensive safety and reliability assessment. Chinese state media said the Chang'e 7 mission did not meet the conditions for the launch, originally scheduled for early next week. Anbarasa Natarajan reports.
4: The spacecraft is named after a mythical Chinese goddess of the moon. It was supposed to carry an orbiter that will travel around the moon, a lander, a wheeled rover and a small robot that can crawl, hop and soar across the lunar surface. Scientists describe it as the most ambitious robotic mission to the moon ever attempted. But the development of tropical storm Nara in the South China Sea has delayed the launch schedule. The aim of the mission was to search for frozen water near the moon's south pole. China wants to build a permanent research station on the moon, and this mission is seen as the next step on that journey.
0: BBC News.

Here's a look at your weather forecast, powered by weatherology.com. Daytime highs approaching 77 today. Under clear skies, winds out of the northeast, around 5 miles per hour. 52 tonight. Slight chance for scattered rain showers again tomorrow. 80. Low 80s Tuesday, with a chance for scattered storms. Cooler Wednesday, with highs in the upper 70s. Storms continue. And that's your forecast. I'm meteorologist Paul Trombley. Just go.

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Daytime highs approaching 77 today. Under clear skies, winds out of the northeast, around 5 miles per hour. 52 tonight. Slight chance for scattered rain showers again tomorrow. 80. Low 80s Tuesday, with a chance for scattered storms. Cooler Wednesday, with highs in the upper 70s. Storms continue. And that's your forecast. I'm meteorologist Paul Trombley.

0: BBC News with Sue Montgomery. President Zelensky says it's too dangerous for Ukraine to hold an election while it fights Russia's invasion. He said elections right now were a tsunami that would destroy Ukraine. His remarks came after the BBC broadcast an interview with Ukraine's former defence minister, Mykhailo Fedorov, where he doubled down on his call for nationwide elections. The hugely popular Mr. Fedorov, who was sacked last month, said it was his moral right to start that conversation.
1: A huge number of people started talking and supporting the idea of coming back to the democratic cycle. And I believe that neither Putin nor the president of any other country can speak about our own democracy. We are the only ones who will decide what we do going forward. That's what democracy is all about.
0: Iran's currency, the rial, has hit a record low, trading at over 2 million to the dollar on unofficial markets. The devaluation comes after the United States said it would hit Iran with what it called the toughest sanctions in history, with details to be announced on Monday. The foreign minister, Abbas Araghchi, compared America's actions to, in his words, the same film being played over and over.
2: This is a repetitive scenario, from the crippling sanctions imposed during the Obama administration to the maximum pressure campaign during Mr. Trump's first administration, and now to the latest sanctions. All of these measures have been introduced under different titles, but they represent the same kind of bullying that we have always seen in American policy.
0: Health officials in Gaza say Israeli airstrikes have killed at least two people, including a four-year-old boy. Israel's military said one of the airstrikes had targeted what it called a terrorist, but did not provide details on the second strike. Despite a ceasefire signed last October with Hamas, Gazan health officials say Israeli operations have killed more than 1,200 people. President Trump caps America's anniversary celebration shortly by launching IndyCar's Freedom 250 Grand Prix through Washington. His motorcade will take an honorary loop around the racetrack. Helen Humphrey reports from there.
3: The streets of central Washington have been transformed into an IndyCar racetrack. President Trump is expected to drop the green flag before 25 drivers race past some of the city's most iconic landmarks, including the U.S. Capitol and the Washington Monument, and stretch down Pennsylvania Avenue near to the White House. The 147-lap race will cover more than 400 kilometers, a distance of 250 miles, to mark America's 250th birthday.
0: BBC News. After talks in Switzerland, Congolese negotiators and M23 rebels have agreed on a roadmap for peace negotiations in another push to end the protracted bloody conflict in eastern Congo. A statement speaks of sequence steps and timelines for negotiations. Votes are being counted in the general election in Kazakhstan, which is expected to strengthen the position of President Tokayev. Official turnout stood at 74%. The new parliament will be slimmed down to just one chamber. The ruling party will have a new name, but only loyal parties were allowed to take part. As he prepares to meet staff to defend his company's savings plans, the boss of Volkswagen has warned that the car giant is in a more than critical state. Oliver Blumer said Volkswagen and the rest of Germany's car industry were facing the biggest upheaval in their history from global headwinds and Chinese competition. China says it has postponed its uncrewed lunar mission after a comprehensive safety and reliability assessment and because of a storm that's brewing. Chinese state media said the Chang'e 7 mission did not meet the conditions for the launch. Anvarasa Natarajan reports.
4: The spacecraft is named after a mythical Chinese goddess of the moon. It was supposed to carry an orbiter that will travel around the moon, a lander, a wheeled rover and a small robot that can crawl, hop and soar across the lunar surface. Scientists describe it as the most ambitious robotic mission to the moon ever attempted. But the development of tropical storm Nara in the South China Sea has delayed the launch schedule. The aim of the mission was to search for frozen water near the moon's south pole. China wants to build a permanent research station on the moon, and this mission is seen as the next step on that journey.
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Here's a look at your weather forecast, powered by weatherology.com. High temperatures reach up to 77 today. Under clear skies, northeasterly winds around 5 miles per hour. Lows level off around 52 tonight. Slight chance for scattered rain showers tomorrow. 80, partly cloudy skies. Low 80s Tuesday with a chance for scattered thunderstorms. Turning cooler Wednesday with highs in the upper 70s. Chance for storms continues. And that's your forecast. I'm meteorologist Paul Frobley.

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Daytime highs approaching 77 this afternoon. Under clear skies, northeasterly winds around 5 miles per hour. Mainly clear tonight, lows around 52. Slight chance for scattered rain showers tomorrow. Highs level off around 80, a mix of clouds and sun. Low 80s Tuesday, with a chance for scattered thunderstorms. Cooler Wednesday, with highs in the upper 70s, storms continue. And that's your forecast. I'm meteorologist Paul Trombley.

0: BBC News with Sue Montgomery. Iran's currency, the rial, has hit a record low, trading at over 2 million to the dollar on unofficial markets. The devaluation comes after the United States said it would hit Iran with what it called the toughest sanctions in history, with details to be announced on Monday. Here's BBC Persian's Behram Tajdin.
1: The naval blockade imposed since the start of the U.S.-Israeli war with Iran has severely reduced Iran's ability to export oil and petrochemicals, which are Tehran's main sources of foreign income. Traders are worried that the new measures will limit Iran's access to foreign currency even further. The falling rial value is bad news for ordinary Iranian families, as it could push prices of many essentials even higher, fueling the rate of inflation, which currently stands at 66%, the highest rate in more than 80 years.
0: President Zelensky says it would be too dangerous for Ukraine to hold an election while it fights Russia's invasion. His remarks were released hours after the BBC broadcast an interview with Ukraine's former defense minister, Mykhailo Fedorov, where he doubled down in his call for nationwide elections. Dan Johnson reports from Kyiv.
2: President Zelensky said elections in wartime involved enormous risks and would create what he called a tsunami that could potentially destroy the country. He said his focus was keeping Ukraine united and winning the war, and that his former defense minister was going or being pushed towards wrong things. Mykhailo Fedorov told BBC News that a vote was inevitable sooner or later, and he had a moral right to start a conversation about it. He said President Zelensky should be asked questions about new corruption allegations involving MPs and senior government officials.
0: After talks in Switzerland, Congolese negotiators and M23 rebels have agreed on a roadmap for peace negotiations in another push to end the bloody conflict in eastern Congo. Makwachi Okafor reports.
3: This is the latest effort to end decades of conflict in eastern DR Congo. Fighting has continued despite a US-backed peace agreement signed in Doha last year. M23 still controls large area of North and South Kivu provinces, including the major city of Goma. The two sides have now agreed a timeline for further negotiations, as well as a mechanism to track progress and resolve problems with the implementation of the Doha agreement. The first verification mission is due to start on Monday in an area of South Kivu affected by fire.
0: Health officials in Gaza say Israeli airstrikes have killed at least two people, including a four-year-old boy. Israel's military said one airstrike had targeted what it called a terrorist, but did not provide details on the second strike. World News from the BBC. Streets in Washington have been converted into a motor racing track for a Grand Prix, marking the 250th anniversary of American independence. IndyCar drivers will zoom through the National Mall, past the Capitol Building, and down Pennsylvania Avenue near the White House. Helena Humphrey is there.
4: The streets of central Washington have been transformed into an IndyCar racetrack. The 147-lap race will cover more than 400 kilometers, a distance of 250 miles, to mark America's 250th birthday. While critics have questioned the disruption caused by turning the city center into a street circuit, tens of thousands of spectators are gathering for what organizers are calling a once-in-a-lifetime event.
0: Officials in Indonesia say raging fires on the island of Sumatra have triggered haze, worsening air quality and disrupting daily activities. An official said more than 2,600 hotspots had been detected. Votes are being counted in the general election in Kazakhstan, which is expected to strengthen the position of President Tokayev. Official turnout stood at 74%. The new parliament will be slimmed down to just one chamber. The ruling party will have a new name, but only loyal parties were allowed to take part. Results are expected on Monday. Singapore has announced new childcare benefits aimed at supporting families as the country struggles with record low birth rates and rising concerns about the costs and pressures of raising children. The measures were announced by Prime Minister Lawrence Wong as part of the National Day rally address. They include extra childcare leave, lower preschool fees, and an additional ballot for public housing for parents with young or expected children. BBC News.

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0: Here's a look at your weather forecast, powered by weatherology.com. Bright sunshine this afternoon with daytime highs approaching 77. Northeasterly winds around 5 miles per hour. Tonight, lows dip down to about 52. Partly cloudy again tomorrow, 80. Low 80s Tuesday with a chance for scattered storms. Cooler Wednesday with highs in the upper 70s. Chance for storms continues. And that's your forecast. I'm meteorologist Paul Frombly.
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Here's a look at your weather forecast, powered by weatherology.com. Bright sunshine this afternoon with daytime highs approaching 77. Northeasterly winds around 5 miles per hour. Tonight, lows dip down to about 52. Partly cloudy again tomorrow, 80. Low 80s Tuesday with a chance for scattered storms. Cooler Wednesday with highs in the upper 70s. Chance for storms continues. And that's your forecast. I'm meteorologist Paul Frombly.

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0: BBC News with Sue Montgomery. Iran's currency, the rial, has hit a record low, trading at over 2 million to the dollar on unofficial markets. The devaluation comes after the United States said it would hit Iran with what it called the toughest sanctions in history, with details to be announced on Monday. BBC Persian's Behrang Tajdin looks at the impact on ordinary Iranians.
1: Inflation. So currently the rate of inflation in Iran, the official rate, is 66%. The food prices have gone up by more than 130% on average over the past 12 months. And when the currency devalues, anything that you import from mobile phones to feed for cows and chicken, etc., all of these, their prices will go up. And as a result, the prices that people pay in shops will go up even further.
0: President Zelensky says it would be too dangerous for Ukraine to hold an election while it fights Russia's invasion. His remarks were released hours after the BBC broadcast an interview with Ukraine's former defense minister, Mikhailo Fedorov, where he doubled down in his call for nationwide elections. Mr. Fedorov, who was sacked last month, said it was his moral right to start that conversation and added that an election is in the country's interest.
2: It's definitely in my vested interest because I want this war to be over and Ukraine to become a successful country. So yeah, this is in my interest for sure. But of course, it's also in the interest of all Ukrainians.
0: The government in Guinea says 30 people have died after a mound of rubbish collapsed in the capital, Conakry. At least six others were seriously injured. Sanjay Dasgupta reports.
3: The accident was brought about by heavy rain. Witnesses said a mound of rubbish at a landfill collapsed before dawn onto neighbouring homes. One woman told local media her five children had died in the disaster. Reports suggest the initial landslide was followed by a number of smaller ones. Guinea's Minister for Territorial Administration has visited the site. A disaster of this kind had been feared. The government in recent days had ordered the expulsion of people from near the landfill site.
0: After talks in Switzerland, Congolese negotiators and M23 rebels have agreed on a roadmap for peace negotiations in another push to end the protracted bloody conflict in eastern Congo. A statement speaks of sequence steps and timelines for negotiations. The first verification mission is due on Monday in an area of South Kivu affected by fighting. Among the sticking points are sanctions against the rebels and the release of detainees. World News from the BBC. As he prepares to meet staff to defend his company's savings plans, the boss of Volkswagen has warned that the car giant is in a more than critical state. Oliver Blumer said Volkswagen and the rest of Germany's car industry were facing the biggest upheaval in their history from global headwinds and Chinese competition. Votes are being counted in the general election in Kazakhstan, which is expected to strengthen the position of President Tokayev. Official turnout stood at 74%. The new parliament will be slimmed down to just one chamber. The ruling party will have a new name, but only loyal parties were allowed to take part. Results are expected on Monday morning. President Trump has flagged off an IndyCar race through Washington, marking the latest event in the celebrations of the 250th anniversary of US independence. The streets of the capital have been converted into a motor racing track for the event. Helena Humphrey reports from there.
4: Cars are roaring through streets more accustomed to presidential motorcades. Drivers are navigating laps totaling 250 miles to mark 250 years of American independence, with their cars nudging speeds of almost 200 miles an hour. Past the U.S. Capitol, the Washington Monument, and down the National Mall. For some residents of the city, it's another disruption. But for the huge crowds here, an opportunity to see what organizers are calling a once-in-a-lifetime spectacle.
0: China says it has postponed its uncrewed lunar mission after a comprehensive safety and reliability assessment. Chinese state media said the Chang'e 7 mission did not meet the conditions for the launch, originally scheduled for early next week. BBC News.

Here's a look at your weather forecast, powered by weatherology.com. High temperatures reach up to 77 this afternoon under clear skies, northeast winds around 5 miles per hour. Lows dip down to about 52 tonight, partly cloudy skies. A blend of clouds and sun again tomorrow. Daytime highs approaching 80. Low 80s Tuesday with a chance for scattered storms. Turning cooler Wednesday with highs in the upper 70s. Chance for storms continues. And that's your forecast. I'm meteorologist Paul Frombly.

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0: 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Clone Radio. 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Clone.
1: Hey, all right, it's Kip Casper. Clone Radio. LA's infinite repeat. How we feeling out there? How's your drive time commute? I need a saga. What's the saga? It's songs for the deaf. You can't even hear it.

Here's a look at your weather forecast, powered by weatherology.com. High temperatures reach up to 77 this afternoon under clear skies, northeast winds around 5 miles per hour. Lows dip down to about 52 tonight, partly cloudy skies. A blend of clouds and sun again tomorrow. Daytime highs approaching 80. Low 80s Tuesday with a chance for scattered storms. Turning cooler Wednesday with highs in the upper 70s. Chance for storms continues. And that's your forecast. I'm meteorologist Paul Frombley.

0: up after the news, the science show inspired by the news. And this week, the story of an Australian library book returned after a whopping 150 years has us musing on the joy of books and the perils of being overdue. Whether that's a library book or the mega earthquake that, according to modellers, is 1,000 years late in California. We bring you tales of an important meteorite lost in a museum drawer, and we're joined by the archivist for computer code to hear his fight to save the architecture behind our digital world. As bird flu comes to Australia and New Zealand, we hear about the penguin vaccinators fighting back. And if you can measure sound in decibels, what are the units that help you to quantify the gentle waft of a rose or the intense stink of a durian fruit? All that, plus the dying art of reading a book. That's coming up after this.
1: BBC News with Sue Montgomery. Iran's currency, the rial, has hit a record low, trading at over 2 million to the dollar on unofficial markets. The devaluation comes a day before the United States is due to impose what it says will be the toughest sanctions in history. Iran's economy has been battered by 6 months of war and a US naval blockade, as well as high inflation. This was the Iranian president, Masoud Pezeshkian.
2: The perception from the US was that Iran would become Venezuela. Not only has this not happened, but Iran has become a power that's astonished the world with its display of resistance, solidarity, and integrity. We are in an all-out military, economic, and security war in the face of the most devastating set of sanctions. But we're standing firm to secure the future of our people.
1: The government in Guinea says 30 people have died after a mound of rubbish collapsed in the capital, Conakry. At least six others were seriously injured. Sanjay Dasgupta reports.
3: The accident was brought about by heavy rain. Witnesses said a mound of rubbish at a landfill collapsed before dawn onto neighbouring homes. One woman told local media her five children had died in the disaster. Reports suggest the initial landslide was followed by a number of smaller ones. Guinea's Minister for Territorial Administration has visited the site. A disaster of this kind had been feared. The government in recent days had ordered the expulsion of people from near the landfill site.
1: President Zelensky says it would be too dangerous for Ukraine to hold an election while it fights Russia's invasion. His remarks were released hours after the BBC broadcast an interview with Ukraine's former defense minister, Mykhailo Fedorov, where he doubled down in his call for nationwide elections. Dan Johnson reports from Kyiv.
4: President Zelensky said elections in wartime involved enormous risks and would create what he called a tsunami that could potentially destroy the country. He said his focus was keeping Ukraine united and winning the war, and that his former defense minister was going or being pushed towards wrong things. Mykhailo Fedorov told BBC News that a vote was inevitable sooner or later, and he had a moral right to start a conversation about it. He said President Zelensky should be asked questions about new corruption allegations involving MPs and senior government officials.
1: Israel has warned Hamas that it will intensify strikes in Gaza if the launch of drones, balloons and kites into its territory does not stop. The Prime Minister's office also threatened to evacuate Palestinians from areas used as launch sites. Israeli media reports say several kites have crossed the border in recent days, though none were carrying explosives. Health officials in Gaza say Israeli airstrikes killed two people on Sunday. BBC News. As he prepares to meet staff to defend his company's savings plans, the boss of Volkswagen has warned that the car giant is in a more than critical state. Oliver Blume said Volkswagen and the rest of Germany's car industry were facing the biggest upheaval in their history from global headwinds and Chinese competition. Votes have been counted in the general election in Kazakhstan, which is expected to strengthen the position of President Tokayev. Official turnout stood at 74%. The new parliament will be slimmed down to just one chamber. The ruling party will have a new name, but only loyal parties were allowed to take part. Singapore has announced new childcare benefits aimed at supporting families as the country struggles with record low birth rates and rising concerns about the costs and pressures of raising children. The measures were announced by Prime Minister Lawrence Wong as part of the National Day rally address. Here's Gigi Ann.
5: The new policies include more childcare leave, cheaper preschool, and an additional ballot for public housing for parents with young or expected children. Each Singaporean child will be eligible for around $55,000 in direct support from birth to the age of 17. The government says the package is designed to ease the financial pressure of raising children and not just for those starting families. The country is becoming increasingly elderly, with around one in five citizens aged 65 or over. Last year, Singapore's birth rate dropped to a record low of 0.87.
1: Racing cars are speeding around Washington in the latest event to celebrate the 250th anniversary of U.S. independence. President Trump waved the flag to start the IndyCar Freedom 250 Grand Prix. The cars are zooming along the National Mall, down Pennsylvania Avenue, and past the Capitol building. BBC News.

Here's a look at your weather forecast, powered by weatherology.com. Highs around 77 this afternoon under clear skies, winds out of the northeast around 5 miles per hour. Tonight, lows around 53. A mix of clouds and sun again tomorrow, 82. Low 80s Tuesday with a chance for scattered storms. Cooler Wednesday with highs in the upper 70s. Chance for storms continues. And that's your forecast. I'm meteorologist Paul Trombley.

Here's a look at your weather forecast, powered by weatherology.com. Highs around 77 this afternoon under clear skies. Winds out of the northeast around 5 miles per hour. Tonight, lows around 53. A mix of clouds and sun again tomorrow, 82. Low 80s Tuesday with a chance for scattered storms. Cooler Wednesday with highs in the upper 70s. Chance for storms continues. And that's your forecast. I'm meteorologist Paul Trombley.

0: BBC News with Sue Montgomery. Iran's currency, the rial, has hit a record low, trading at over 2 million to the dollar on unofficial markets. The devaluation comes a day before the United States is due to impose what it says will be the toughest sanctions in history. Here's BBC Persian's Behram Tajdin.
1: The naval blockade imposed since the start of the U.S.-Israeli war with Iran has severely reduced Iran's ability to export oil and petrochemicals, which are Tehran's main sources of foreign income. Traders are worried that the new measures will limit Iran's access to foreign currency even further. The falling rial value is bad news for ordinary Iranian families, as it could push prices of many essentials even higher, fueling the rate of inflation, which currently stands at 66%, the highest rate in more than 80 years.
0: The government in Guinea says 30 people have died after a mound of rubbish collapsed in the capital, Conakry. At least six others were seriously injured. Sanjay Dasgupta reports.
2: The accident was brought about by heavy rain. Witnesses said a mound of rubbish at a landfill collapsed before dawn onto neighbouring homes. One woman told local media her five children had died in the disaster. Reports suggest the initial landslide was followed by a number of smaller ones. Guinea's Minister for Territorial Administration has visited the site. A disaster of this kind had been feared. The government in recent days had ordered the expulsion of people from near the landfill site.
0: Colombia's president says firefighters have managed to control a wildfire that was threatening a gas pipeline in the Tolima region, southwest of Bogota. Abelardo de la Espriella said their swift action had prevented an even greater emergency. He added that operations to control other fires in the region were continuing. Singapore has announced new childcare benefits aimed at supporting families as the country struggles with record low birth rates and concerns about the costs of raising children. The measures were announced by Prime Minister Lawrence Wong as part of the National Day rally address. Here's Gigi Ann.
3: The new policies include more childcare leave, cheaper preschool, and an additional ballot for public housing for parents with young or expected children. Each Singaporean child will be eligible for around $55,000 in direct support from birth to the age of 17. The government says the package is designed to ease the financial pressure of raising children and not just for those starting families. The country is becoming increasingly elderly, with around one in five citizens aged 65 or over. Last year, Singapore's birth rate dropped to a record low of 0.87.
0: World News from the BBC. Israel has warned Hamas that it will intensify strikes in Gaza if the launch of drones, balloons and kites into its territory does not stop. The Prime Minister's office also threatened to evacuate Palestinians from areas used as launch sites. Israeli media reports say several kites have crossed the border in recent days, though none were carrying explosives. The French MEP Raphael Glucksmann has announced he'll stand in France's presidential election next year. The leader of the centre-left Place Publique party said his aim was to lift up France. Marine Le Pen, who leads the hard-right National Rally Party, consistently tops polls on voting intentions. The authorities in Togo say two French journalists and their Togolese colleague, who've been in detention since July, had travelled to areas not covered by their filming permit. The two French nationals, Gaël Mocard and Sébastien Perez-Pezani, and their Togolese colleague, Fred Vedomi, were filming at a market in northern Togo when they were arrested in late July. Racing cars are speeding around Washington in the latest event to celebrate the 250th anniversary of US independence. President Trump waved the flag to start the IndyCar Freedom 250 Grand Prix. Helena Humphrey reports.
4: IndyCars are roaring through streets more accustomed to presidential motorcades. Drivers are navigating laps totaling 250 miles to mark 250 years of American independence, with their cars nudging speeds of almost 200 miles an hour. Past the U.S. Capitol, the Washington Monument, and down the National Mall. For some residents of the city, it's another disruption. But for the huge crowds here, an opportunity to see what organizers are calling a once-in-a-lifetime spectacle.
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Here's a look at your weather forecast, powered by weatherology.com. Bright sunshine this afternoon with a high of 77. Northeasterly winds around 5 miles per hour. Lows dip down to about 53 tonight, 82 tomorrow. Low 80s Tuesday with a chance for scattered storms. Turning cooler Wednesday with highs in the upper 70s. Chance for storms continues. And that's your forecast. I'm meteorologist Paul Trombley.

Yeah, slightly took a left turn there, but very much 6 a.m. Slightly been awake for 24 hours, so please forgive me. More ideas and stuff coming. Yeah, fam, I'm waffling, but man, I'm tired, fam. Jesus Christ.

0: such a crazy feeling though. I don't want to get too attached, but I feel like I already am. My mind's telling me one thing, but I guess I should listen to my heart. Right?
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0: 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Bright sunshine this afternoon with a high of 77. Northeasterly winds around 5 miles per hour. Lows dip down to about 53 tonight, 82 tomorrow. Low 80s Tuesday with a chance for scattered storms. Turning cooler Wednesday with highs in the upper 70s. Chance for storms continues. And that's your forecast. I'm meteorologist Paul Frombly.
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0: BBC News with Sue Montgomery. Iran's currency, the rial, has hit a record low, trading at over 2 million to the dollar on unofficial markets. The devaluation comes a day before the United States is due to impose what it says will be the toughest sanctions in history. Iran's economy has been battered by 6 months of war and a US naval blockade, as well as high inflation. This was the Iranian president, Masoud Pezeshkian.
1: The perception from the US was that Iran would become Venezuela. Not only has this not happened, but Iran has become a power that's astonished the world with its display of resistance, solidarity, and integrity. We are in an all-out military, economic, and security war in the face of the most devastating set of sanctions. But we're standing firm to secure the future of our people.
0: Rescue operations are continuing in the Guinean capital, Conakry, where 30 people are known to have died following the collapse of a mountain of waste. Witnesses say the landfill had buried an apartment building along with informal dwellings. More than 90,000 people have been told to evacuate from their homes in the US state of Nevada because of a fast-moving wildfire. Officials say the Hawk Fire has already devoured more than 50 square kilometres of land and injured at least 6 people. Here's our North America correspondent, David Willis.
2: Several homes in the city of Reno have already been destroyed by the blaze, and so fast are the flames moving that officials have widened their original evacuation order to include an area near the state borders with Oregon and California. Nevada's governor, Joe Lombardo, has declared a state of emergency, and National Guard officers are being drafted in to support aerial firefighting efforts and safeguard evacuated neighborhoods. Reno is a gambling town, and casinos there are offering discounts on hotel rooms to those forced to flee the flames.
0: The French MEP Raphaël Glucksmann has announced he'll stand in France's presidential election next year. The leader of the centre-left Place Publique party said his aim was to lift up France. Marine Le Pen, who leads the hard-right National Rally party, consistently tops polls and voting intentions, suggesting potential challengers face an uphill battle to defeat her. Mr. Glucksmann said France faces a clear choice.
3: Are
4: we going to hand our country over to Ms. Le Pen and the far right, to the lackeys of Trump and Putin? Or are we going to allow France to reconnect with that long quest for justice that has shaped its history? That is the choice before us.
0: President Macron is ineligible to stand again after 2 terms in office. BBC News. Israel has warned Hamas that it will intensify strikes on Gaza if the launch of drones, balloons and kites into its territory doesn't stop. The Prime Minister's office also threatened to evacuate the Palestinian population from areas used as launch sites. Israeli media reports say several kites have crossed the border in recent days, though none were carrying explosives. Singapore has announced new childcare benefits aimed at supporting families as the country struggles with record low birth rates and concerns about the costs and pressures of raising children. They include extra childcare leave, lower preschool fees, and an additional ballot for public housing for parents with young or expected children. The authorities in Togo say 2 French journalists and their Togolese colleague, who've been in detention since July, had travelled to areas not covered by their filming permit. The French nationals Gaël Makar and Sébastien Perez-Pazani and their Togolese colleague were filming at a market in northern Togo when they were arrested. Racing cars have completed the latest event to celebrate the 250th anniversary of US independence, a race around the main streets of Washington. President Trump got the IndyCar Freedom 250 Grand Prix underway. Helena Humphrey was there.
5: Cars are roaring through streets more accustomed to presidential motorcades. Drivers are navigating laps totaling 250 miles to mark 250 years of American independence, with their cars nudging speeds of almost 200 miles an hour. Past the U.S. Capitol, the Washington Monument, and down the National Mall. For some residents of the city, it's another disruption. But for the huge crowds here, an opportunity to see what organizers are calling a once-in-a-lifetime spectacle.
0: BBC News.
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0: Here's a look at your weather forecast, powered by weatherology.com. 77 this afternoon, under clear skies, northeasterly winds, around 5 miles per hour. Lows around 52, tonight, partly cloudy. Partly cloudy skies tomorrow, daytime highs approaching 80. Low 80s Tuesday, with a chance for scattered thunderstorms. Cooler Wednesday, with highs in the upper 70s, chance for storms continues. And that's your forecast. I'm meteorologist Paul Frombly.
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Along the dusty Winnemucca Road, when along came a semi with a high-end canvas-covered load. If you're going to Winnemucca, Mac, with me you can ride. And so I climbed into the cab and then I settled down inside. He asked me if I'd seen a road with so much dust and sand, and I said, listen,

Ellensburg, Parkersburg, Gravelburg, Colorado, Ellensburg, Rexburg, Vicksburg, El Dorado, Laramore, Atmore, Havistaw, Chattanooga, Chaska, Nebraska, Alaska, Opelika, Baraboo, Waterloo, Kalamazoo, Kansas City, Sioux City, Cedar City, Dodge City, what a

severe thunderstorm watch for the following counties in North Dakota: Grant, Mercer, Morton, Oliver, and Sioux. The National Weather Service has issued severe thunderstorm watch number 621, effective until 9 p.m. Mountain Daylight Time or 10 p.m. Central Daylight Time. This watch includes the following counties in North Dakota: Grant, Mercer, Morton, Oliver, and Sioux. Remember, a severe thunderstorm watch means the conditions are favorable for the development of severe weather, including large hail and damaging winds, in and close to the watch area. While severe weather may not be imminent, persons should remain alert for rapidly changing weather conditions and listen for later statements and possible warnings. 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

0: Here's a look at your weather forecast, powered by weatherology.com. Lows around 53 tonight, under partly cloudy skies, east winds around 5 miles per hour. Partly cloudy again tomorrow, high of 82. 62 tomorrow night, chance for scattered storms. Low 80s Tuesday, with a chance for scattered storms. Turning cooler Wednesday, with highs in the upper 70s, chance for storms continues. And that's your forecast. I'm meteorologist Paul Trombley.
1: Hey,

0: Montel, this Percy, man, the barber, your barber. Man, I'm sitting up here listening to your tape, dude. And this shit is on, man. You gonna make it, cool. Dude, keep on doing what you're doing, man. My phone number is area code 909-082. Give me a call, man. We're getting ready to step out to the Fox Hills Mall right now, but it's Monday morning, about a quarter to 11. Peace.
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5: Here's a look at your weather forecast, powered by weatherology.com. 53 tonight, under partly cloudy skies. Winds out of the southeast, around 5 miles per hour. Tomorrow, 82. Partly cloudy again tomorrow night. Scattered thunderstorms likely. Lows dip down to about 62. Low 80s Tuesday, with a chance for scattered storms. Cooler Wednesday, with highs in the upper 70s and showers. And that's your forecast. I'm meteorologist Paul Frobley.

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1: Yo, little homie. You may want to turn the speed to 0.5 just so you can keep up. Keep up. Sucker. Sucker.
2: Spun just stepped out here, shining on a rock with a really stout rear. Fair chance he will make the cloud appear. SquarePants gonna start a drop this year. Wow, he has a wreck career? How? You better be capping here. There's no way that he wrecked sincere. 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Pa's gotta make sure you're awake, dear. There are just a couple things I gotta make clear. Spun's still good like the Re and Drake cheer. Sponge is related to the great Shakespeare. Must appear square and I got my cape near. I hereby declare that you have a great fear. I put this in the air so you have to wait here. So make sure you're there when my cape premieres.

0: when I go to assess, I collect what I invest. 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I'm just here to express, you don't have to look depressed. From the east to the west, sandy cheeks, measly best. From the speech to the text, to the screech in my chest. Love on me, let me be direct, got the bars on deck. You don't even have a check, I'm the star like a trick.
1: Plenty hearts in my deck, green parts like a trek. Got an arch in my neck, refreshing cards like a wreck. Got the smarts to reject, got the smarts like a tech. Topping charts and come back, you looking smart like a spec. Let me start to reflect, I just realized that you don't listen to me. 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I am a crazy object.
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0: built so different like I'm at exhibit. 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
1: Back to climb, I'm real wild like spirit. 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If I had to rate it, I would rather get a ticket.
0: There is no debate, I will fence you like a picket. The channel is amazing, they can help but click it. 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
0: Seems like every time I give them snippets,

The National Weather Service in Bismarck has issued a severe thunderstorm warning for southwestern Bottineau County in north-central North Dakota, northwestern McHenry County in north-central North Dakota, southeastern Renville County in north-central North Dakota, east-central Ward County in north-central North Dakota, until 7 p.m. Central Daylight Time. At 6 p.m. Central Daylight Time, severe thunderstorms were located along a line from over Glenburn to over Surrey, or along a line from 21 miles north of Minot to near Minot, moving northeast at 30 miles per hour. Expected hazards include 70 miles per hour wind gusts and small hail. Source: trained spotters reported at the Minot Air Force Base. The following impacts are expected. Expect considerable tree damage. Damage is likely to mobile homes, roofs, and outbuildings. Locations impacted include Minot, Minot Air Force Base, Surrey, Glenburn, Lansford, Granville, Upham, Newburgh, Deering, Max Bass, Denby, Norwich, Russell, Bantry, Woolsith, and Ekman. Anyone outdoors should move to shelter inside a well-built structure and stay away from windows. These storms have produced widespread damaging winds. Wind damage with these storms will occur before any rain or lightning. Do not wait for the sound of thunder before taking cover. Seek shelter immediately inside a sturdy structure and stay away from windows.

0: Here's a look at your weather forecast, powered by weatherology.com. 53 tonight under partly cloudy skies, winds out of the southeast around 5 miles per hour. Tomorrow, 82. Partly cloudy again tomorrow night. Scattered thunderstorms likely. Lows dip down to about 62. Low 80s Tuesday with a chance for scattered storms. Cooler Wednesday with highs in the upper 70s and showers. And that's your forecast. I'm meteorologist Paul Trombley.
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0: Here's a look at your weather forecast, powered by weatherology.com. 53 tonight under partly cloudy skies, southeasterly winds around 5 miles per hour. 82 tomorrow. Scattered thunderstorms likely. Tomorrow night, lows level off around 62. Low 80s Tuesday with a chance for scattered thunderstorms. Cooler Wednesday with highs in the upper 70s and scattered showers possible. And that's your forecast. I'm meteorologist Paul Frombly.
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